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4: Good channel back into my old days at high school, Cookeville High School, where on the intercom before school every day, we would have the words of wisdom read to us, oftentimes featuring little to none real wisdom. But they would end every single reading with, make it a great day or not, the choice is yours. Today, we are going to choose to make it a great day, because on this Reaction Monday, we are reacting to a game in which South Carolina, once again, shot themselves in the foot in the red zone. Got pummeled against an opponent, had two Murphy's Law quarters, and resulted in a 31-point beatdown on the road after what happened last week. And when we had a week in which the phrase of the week was respond, I don't know if you could have given a worse response in this game, and it results in players throwing punches. It results in
5: sideline implosions.
4: Sideline implosions as a result of an on-field implosion. And right now this team is 2-2, probably outside of Arkansas, which Arkansas maybe not as bad vibes because they won a game this weekend.
5: Shout out, Brian.
4: Hey, he did it. He did it. But you are in the vibes basement of the SEC right now.
5: Yeah, by far, and it's not, obviously, it's not just because of the score, and it's not because of the statistic, and it's not because of the numbers. It's because of what we saw on the TV screen. If you're just reading the box score does absolutely no justice to what that game was. You said this, I don't even remember what the final score was.
4: 49-18.
5: It wasn't that close.
4: It has to be Scorigami somewhere.
5: Yeah.
4: Have you ever seen a final of 49-18? I can't say I've seen that in my life.
5: It's an interesting point. Yeah, it wasn't that close, right? It was not 49-18 worth close. And as you saw, the game got worse and it got further apart as you watched those teams. And I think you watched the team finding its footing in Alabama, figuring out who they are, figuring out what works, guys coming into their own. And you saw a team that is quickly falling, as Lou Holtz would say, one foot in the grave, one foot in on a banana peel. And that's where this team feels like they are. And that's where it's feeling like the direction is going.
4: And then when it came to your secondary too, you gave up as many passing yards as days in the year. Not a good thing. Keelan Russell threw a passing yard for every day on the calendar in non-leap years. Threw for 365.
5: He threw for 365, and here's the problem with that 365. It was an easy 365. It wasn't as if he was fit. He made two throws that I can remember that were excellent throws, worthy of how good he really is. Because I think he's the real deal. Because you see the way the ball comes out of his hand. He's fantastic. But we didn't make him even have to show us that. Nope. He was completing passes that anybody could have completed. He was completing passes that a functioning average quarterback could have completed. Which maybe leads to the next point. We don't have a functioning average quarterback. And so there's a huge issue with the team. So when you see the dichotomy of, oh, that's what a all-American, highly recruited guy that is supposed to be here. You see what that's supposed to look like. And then you see what we're putting on the field. There's a stark contrast.
4: There's a massive contrast. And what I find to be so disheartening about this football team is it's not like you're rolling out there with a early 2000s Vanderbilt roster where clearly there is a talent discrepancy. Alabama's still going to put on a lot of talent. They're always going to be at a talent deficit when you play Alabama because that's just what that program is. That's what they have been set to be. if Nick Saban is the master clockmaker. He has made that clock and he has left it alone and it is going to run by itself. And what happens on the field is in charge of the current head coach. South Carolina is coming into a year in which they are as close to a 50% blue chip ratio as they have ever been since we've been tracking this sort of thing. And that includes days of Steve Spurrier. This is a very talented roster. Yet they are still 31 points away from an Alabama team. And I'm with you. I don't know if that 49-18 does it justice. Spiritually, it felt a whole lot worse than that score. The spiritual score of this game probably could have been 56-10. I think that's kind of the spiritual score, because once you did everything you could to avoid taking the cushion, Alabama tried to give you a cushion at the beginning of the game, and you just said, I don't want it. Once you refused, they didn't do the whole, no, I insist. This wasn't a no, I insist game. This is like, all right, your loss. Bam. Game's over at that point. And by the time you blinked, it is 14-0 at the end of the first quarter. And all you had to do was blink a little bit more, and then you're down 35-10 at halftime. And there was no climbing out of that.
5: And there's no climbing out of that. And that's when the game ended. So I appreciate the sentiments. I appreciate the idea that they only gave up a certain number of points in the second half. But it doesn't matter, because the game is played for the whole game. And yes, they could give the Moral Courage Award for not quitting. Awesome. Congratulations. Teams around the country get that every year at every single level. That's not what you're here for.
4: You don't win championships for that.
5: That's not what you're here for. That's not why you got a scholarship. That's not why you get NIL. That's not what you've done to this point. So I appreciate it. Also, you have to realize that Alabama took their foot off of the gas, right?
4: They
5: obviously took their foot off the gas in that competition. So the game was immediately over. Like you said, before you even blinked and started paying attention to the game, if you were a little bit late, if you were just getting in, you were looking up like, what happened? Conversely, say you had a long afternoon and maybe you fell asleep after the first play of the game.
4: Oh.
5: You saw the first play, you're like, oh man, this is going to be awesome. Okay, there's the ball.
4: Wake up. When did it get 35-10? What went down? What is going on? It would have been a shell shock to you if that was your situation. And I think a shell shock is the perfect way to describe this game. If we want to talk about response, and if we want to judge this team by response, remember, Shane Beamer last week after Mississippi State said, I know what narratives are going to be out there, but this team will be defined by their response. And if we are going to define this 2026 Gamecock team by their response, their response to the first loss of the season was worse than I imagined, was significantly worse than I imagined. Because I think almost any Gamecock fan in their heart of hearts felt like you were going to go in there and compete, because that's what you do, at least, right? We've seen this team under Shane Beamer at least go on the road against tough competition and compete. Do they lose in manners that are creative on a week-to-week basis? Have found a way to do so, but at least they competed. And this game right here, you weren't remotely competitive once you went down that first score. Because there were two different instances in this game. If you watched along with us on the YouTube watch party, one, thank you. Two,
5: for sure,
4: you would have noticed a theme in that first half, which is anytime we mention that there's more time for you to come back, immediately followed by a disaster. Before the last play of the first quarter, I said, well, I assume barring any disaster here, you're leaving the first quarter down 7-0. Here's how you regroup. We have the regrouping conversation. And within 30 seconds is when the touchdown pass was thrown to Ryan Coleman-Williams in the back of the end zone on the last play of the first quarter. So then it's not 7-0 anymore. It's 14-0. And then later on, fast forward towards the end of the first half, Preston Thorne says, quote, there's more time. You can get another score on the scoreboard, get yourself back into this game, and not within maybe 10 seconds of that sentence leaving his mouth is when Lenora Sellers throws the pick six, and then it's 35-3.
5: The bad part was you editorialized a little bit on what I said. I said there's more time, you can get some points on the scoreboard. I never specifically acknowledged that it was us that could get some sports, and that was my issue.
4: That was the problem.
5: I wasn't specific enough in my request.
4: Alabama's rabbit ears in Tuscaloosa started ringing, and they were like,
6: you said more time? Sir, did you say more time?
5: I was not specific enough in what I said, but I did say you can get some more points on the scoreboard. However, that's not the way I meant it.
4: Oh, yeah, it was anything. If you said the words, hey, there's more time to do X here, Alabama was the team that was doing X, whatever X was, outside of messing it up, they were going to do, right? It was that kind of game, and it is already four games into a season, turning into that kind of season. And I'm sure we're going to be, throughout the course of a long year, talking about what the future of this program is going to be. We're going to center a lot of it just on the game itself, because the game itself is pretty newsworthy, especially considering the news that came out of it, right? When I alluded to punches being thrown, that includes Dylan Stewart punching Josh Ford in the end zone after a touchdown and then somehow not getting kicked out of the game. I don't know how two referees see that punch, throw flags, but don't lay down some type of game misconduct and ejection there. I don't know how that happens. And then outside of that, Dylan Stewart returns to the field, and then when being subbed out, refuses to leave the game. And then when refusing to leave the game, before the first punch was thrown, Shane Beamer's trying to get him to run and hustle off the field, and he nonchalantly walks over to the sideline, and Shane has to put a boot in his tail. And clearly Shane didn't like his response to his initial encouragement of getting off the field. And then that caused a scene that they had to show on the TV broadcast. Quite frankly, Dylan Stewart did embarrass the program on Saturday night because of all three of those things that have come to light and that were shown in that game. Jen, I think this will be cut with, what is it, number 14?
5: It's going to be cut number 14.
4: We wanted this to be, we want you to hear from Shane Beamer himself, because he did reveal this on the coach's teleconference yesterday about his decision to suspend indefinitely their star edge rusher. Here's Shane Beamer yesterday.
7: Another update in regards to Dylan Stewart. Dylan is suspended from our football team indefinitely. I'll make the decision on what his future looks like beyond this week, here in the next day or so. Still having some meetings and talking with him, but he won't play this week versus Kentucky. There's a standard of how we do things in this program, and that was not it last night. And it's beyond the punch. The punch is unacceptable. He's not the first person to ever, unfortunately, throw a punch in a football game, and he won't be the last. But it's some of the other stuff that isn't how we do things in this program. And accountability is a core value of this program, and we are all accountable to the standard. So we'll, see what that looks like here going forward.
4: So it's beyond the punch, and I want to say it has a little more to do with the insubordinates.
5: Ooh, nice word.
4: There we go. Word of the day. I was trying to think of it, like, 3 or 4 minutes ago, and it didn't come to me. I had to buy some time here. I think it has more to do with the insubordinates, more so than just the punch.
5: That's a nice word. When I was teaching high school, we had this thing where you could violate a rule, uh-huh. Right? Like put your ID on, pull your pants up, blah blah blah. You're late to class, whatever. That was one thing. But then our principal would always have this word. But if you don't, now you're being defiant. And there was a clear line. It's like there's a clear line between violating the rule and defiance.
4: Capital D, defiant. This was
5: insubordination, defiance at its finest.
4: And that is what is poisonous in a locker room, when a player is doing that.
5: Yeah, it is. It's absolutely poisonous in a locker room. My question is, how long has the locker room been poisoned? Because this could not be the first time we just decide, I'm not going to listen to coach. You think he decided that on a Saturday night in Alabama?
4: And you think they're suspending maybe the best edge rusher in the nation because he decided to do it
5: once?
4: It has to be a pattern. And I think that whatever has been going on, that was the final straw. There's so much that we just will never know about, right? Even if someone on the team decided to write a tell-all book, even tell-all books don't really tell all, mm-hmm. right? what has gone on and transpired that we don't know about that led to that and then led to that decision happening? Because I'm with you. Clearly, that's not the first time it happens. 803-404-6200. We're going to take your calls. Ray, we'll get to you on the other side, and we'll channel our inner Fraser Crane, because today on Reaction Monday, we're listening. And we'll also get to the Carolina criteria, how they judge themselves. And I'm telling you right now, they're not going to judge themselves very kindly. All that next year on The Early Game.
0: Wow, what a play. The Game Network. Columbia, Charleston, Florence, and Myrtle Beach.
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12: The 501's looking pretty good out of Conway going south near 544, as well as in toward Red Hill. But there is some building volume after that, getting closer towards Singleton Ridge Road. For the most part, though, 501, that does remain a pretty good ride in toward Myrtle Beach toward Business 7.
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20: Good morning. This is a News 13 Network weather update. I'm meteorologist Krista Chang. Temperatures are cool in the upper 50s and lower 60s. Highs for today are expected to warm into the lower 80s. We'll see another day with mostly sunny skies and lower humidity. Temperatures will continue to warm back

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0: Reaction Monday. Shout out D's Wings. 803-404-6200. That is the AAA Heating and Air phone lines. And we'll head out for our first call of the day, which will be Ray. So, Ray, welcome to the early game. We're listening.
1: Good morning. Everybody get your popcorn. Oh, my goodness. Try to unpack this mess we call Beamer Ball. Well, I got to talk about Dylan first. Dylan, good luck to you, young man. You got all the tools in the world. You can, you know, you'll either be in the NFL next year, or maybe you just should take an NIL from a school that's going to play Beamer next year so you can stomp him. He's the only one that has fight in him. I don't know what happened off the field. That's, you know, I got to respect Beamer's decision there. But part of me thinks it was a political move to take the heat off of Beamer. Could be wrong, could be right. But also, got to talk about our quarterback, Lenore Sellers. His confidence is gone. It's shattered. No development there. One of my good friends, and I'm not going to say what position, but this his kid went to school, my kid, the administrator at South Florence. He has said since day one, even as great as we thought Lenore was in 2024, that he said Lenore never looked like

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2: Lamar Jackson and the Ravens showed off their clutch gene in Brazil. After Dallas tied the game with 7 seconds left, Jackson led a drive to get the Ravens in field goal range. In 7 seconds, Tyler Loop squeezed the game winner in to send Baltimore to 2-1 as time expired. You want to talk about promoting your product? The great citizens of Brazil got one of the great moments of the season of Den Day.
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0: It's Reaction Monday here in the early game, and we wanted to get to something that Jeff laid out before we went to break, and it's something about the confidence of Lenore Sellers and what impact not going to him on a fourth and two would be. Jeff believes that's detrimental maybe to confidence, or maybe a reflection in his confidence in himself, where on a very pivotal fourth and two, where you know red zone trips aren't going to be a given every single possession, they do run a play for a tight end to take the snap and try to move forward. When you hear that kind of theory right there, Debo, how much credence do you think you could buy into it?
1: I get that. If it would have worked, what would we be saying about the offensive coordinator? Would we be saying that's a good play? I don't know. But as a quarterback, you kind of can call with somewhat what you want. Like, hey, coach, I see this. Let's try this. So Lenore's, you know, confidence-wise can say, hey, coach, let's try this. This works, you know. From me watching the game, when they do pin and pull with Lenore's as a quarterback in a shotgun and running the ball, I haven't seen it be stopped yet. Meaning that's when the guard pulls and Lenore's follows the guard out of shotgun and he runs the ball. I haven't seen it get stopped yet. I don't know why we don't call that more, but yeah, I definitely think it's somewhat of a confidence thing. Me as a linebacker, my junior or senior year, there was plays I called. I'm like, Coach White, this works right here. Let's do this. Hey, this is working right here. We need to stay in man, or we need to stay in this type of zone. Let's keep it there. And we keep running it over and over and over because he trusted me and I trusted him, you know. And he's, all right, Debo's not going to put us in a bad position. He knows what he's talking about. He knows what he sees. He's out there. As a quarterback, you see everything. Hey, coach, I think this will work.
0: And that's part of the communication that makes really good football teams, yes. Right? In the first hour, I kind of equated a lot of the communication issues being a reflection of a lack of cohesion. Mm-hmm. Is that something that you see on both sides of the ball with the South Carolina team, maybe a lack of communication or proper communication resulting in a lack of cohesion?
1: Yep. Now, I ain't going to make an excuse because everybody's going through this, but with NIL, man, you got new teams every year. It's being revamped over and over and over. So I think the communication gets messed up a little bit because you're not growing with these guys. You went from being out of school 3 to 4 years, sometimes the same coaching staff, unless y'all are really good and then new guys are coming in every year. But you built that cohesion together, you know. So, but I don't think that's being built. It's harder to be building it. Mm-hmm. But it's no excuse. You got other teams that are undefeated right now, you know. So it's no excuse.
0: Yeah, you kind of just have to warp speed.
1: You got
0: to
1: adapt.
0: Yeah, yep. You got to warp speed a lot of that mm-hmm. cohesion.
2: Yeah, and the only thing that could be a problem, but the issue is the folks that were having problems communicating have been here for a long time.

0: Lenores has been here for a long time. The linebackers have been here for a long time. The free safeties have been here for a long time. Yeah. So that I think that is valid, except in these cases, which makes it even more puzzling as to why it's happening, because you should, and you go back to the idea of confidence. Yeah, I think a quarterback who's playing with confidence would be able to say, nah, we're not doing that, exactly, or whatever the case is. But he doesn't have that, and maybe they don't have it in him, vice versa.
1: Yeah, Jeff, appreciate the talk point there. It's a really interesting discussion. We have more calls to get to. 803-404-6100. It's AAA Heating in our phone lines. We'll get to Jack, who is on the line. Good morning, Jack. Welcome to the early game.
2: Morning, fellas.
1: How we doing?
2: It is. Real, I'm doing good. How y'all doing? Man, I done puzzled and puzzled with this thing all weekend, man. I'm just in despair. I told you last week, and I'm going to say it again. I do not know. Man, I've been watching Carolina for a long time. And, D, I'm glad you're online, man. But here's the thing, man. We ain't never had cornerbacks and safety to play these last two games the way that they're playing. I mean, okay, you can look at the points. You can look at X, Y, Z, B. But there's times that we were still there in the game. But, man, I don't even play football. But I promise you, man, if they're going to let me stand in the middle of the field, you can throw me the ball, too. I'll catch it. So, it don't make sense. I don't understand. But if something is wrong. Something wrong somewhere, somehow. I don't know what it is. But this, we came into the season. If we had nothing else to depend on, we knew we can depend on our defense. We knew that we had cornerbacks and safeties that can help us get out of all kind of situations and circumstances, man. But, I mean, these teams here are just, they just like, hey, just move and just throw the ball in the air. These boys are looking in the backfield all night long, man, and just letting people just run down. My 7-year-old can run down there and catch the ball, man. It don't make no difference. I'm just disappointed in our defense. All this stuff about A&B being fired, need to let go. I don't believe in coaches being let go in the middle of the year, even at the end of the year. It comes down to execution. You got to go out on that field. You put the best 11 players on both sides of the ball. You got to show your talent and your skills. Man, we got plenty of cornerbacks and safeties in the NFL right now today, and I'm talking about starting. Yeah. So, something wrong, and I don't know where to. But thank y'all, fellas, for the call. Let's go, Carlos. We got to find a way to make it happen.
1: Yeah, great call. Yeah, appreciate the call there, Jack. A lot of truth there, especially the secondary part. And what Jack's frustration is there, I feel too with the secondary, because it's not like guys like Judge Collier, mm-hmm, Vicari Swain, Peyton Williams, David Busey, definitely Jazavian Currents aren't talented. The talent is absolutely there. It's the compounding of mental mistakes, especially when it comes to the communication, which we've touched on. Yep. But Debo, I think that's the puzzling part. He used the word puzzle. He's puzzled by it all weekend. And yep, I have to say that I am too, when it comes to a defense that has that amount of talent, giving up 365 passing yards to a true freshman.
3: Yep. Yeah. First thing I'll say, I'll come back to the brotherhood thing. Like, I wasn't trying to let my boys down. And as a safety, I go back to the play where the Alabama tight end catches the ball with one hand. As a safety, the first thing you're taught is nobody gets behind you. Why is he behind everybody? Mm-hmm. And it was three players around him. So how is one man, this one big behind tight end, why is it three people in front of him? Why is it nobody behind him? You know, and that's my thought. First thing I would have said to Nick Eamon Warrior, DQ, bro, why is he behind y'all? Why is he behind the defense? When Nick Eamon made plays, especially in the red zone, he was always coming down. You know, so that means he's behind them. If he's able to come down, that means he's behind them. I've never seen Nick in a position to where he has to go back up because he never lets anybody get behind him. And I know that's being taught. So, yes, it is an execution thing on the players. I'm putting this on the players.
1: And using Nick as an example, when something like that would happen too, how would Nick respond? Because clearly Nick responded well enough to be an incredibly productive safety, yep, for you guys, a key part of winning 9 games, and then a guy who became a key part of a team winning a Super Bowl this past year.
3: Bro, he takes accountability, and like I said earlier, we used to take accountability if we messed up, and then don't do it again. Because if you do it again, now it's disrespectful. Now we got to pull you out. You know, like you don't make second chances. We don't do that, you know, and I think they got to get back to that, bro, in a sense. But the players, when I played, we held each other accountable, but we had to build that. When I first got to SC in 21, it was kind of like how it is now, you know, and then you got leaders like me and Alex Huntley and Tonka and, you know, TJ Sanders. We built that, you know, and then you see, you know, what we became in 24. Mm-hmm. But we had to go through our stress points in 23. I felt as though our record should have been way better in 23. We lost a lot of close games that we should have won, you know. But it all came together in 24. And, yeah, man, they got to hold each other accountable as players before anything. It's not on the coaches. They gave y'all the plays. Now go ball. This is what y'all get paid for now, bro.
1: Yeah.
3: Go ball.
1: Yeah. Give some return on that investment.
3: Yes.
1: Right? And we'll stick with that theme of accountability, because we got to bring the Dylan Stewart conversation into here, because clearly that has become a massive storyline on its own. We'll get Debo's thoughts on that, and we'll also get to Eugene and Brad. So you fellas, hold on tight for us. We'll get to a whole lot more on a Reaction Monday here on the Early Game.
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9: 544, that's clearing out just a little, heading from Saucasty. There's still a backup northbound near Myrtle Ridge Drive, though. 501 out of Conway is running a little bit better, near 701 going south, but there's jammed up traffic out of Red Hill toward Highway 30.
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2: Heartbreak in Brazil. The Dallas Cowboys had tied up the ball game with 7 seconds to go at 31 points apiece against the Baltimore Ravens. But somehow, that was still too much time on the clock to give Lamar Jackson, who quickly threw a strike and with a second to go, had his team in field goal range for Tyler Luke to win it 34-31. I'm Drake Toll.
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0: winners. Winners.
1: Winners. Buddy, Mike Singletary would have a field day. If he said that about Vernon Davis, I think Mike Singletary would have handled Dylan Stewart on Saturday night.
2: Oh, can't do it.
1: His soul would have left his body. Can't do it.
2: Can't do it.
1: It's our winner's segment brought to you by the Golden Spur. And our first winner is obviously you, the listener, the caller. This is the perfect day, a reaction Monday for calls and reaction. I know we have two still holding on, so we'll get to you super quick. It's a short segment, so we'll give you a minute each. We'll go out to AAA Heating and Air phone lines. Brad. Brad's still on with us. We'll get out to you, Brad. Brad, we got about a minute for you. Welcome to the early game.
3: Hey, man, I can put it in a nutshell for you, for me, man. I've been a Gamecock for a long time. Grew up through everything. I was born in 76, so I've seen a lot. In person, we had seats there and watched everything from us, you know, really Quincy Carter's day to what's going on now. Man, look, the coach we got in place, his energy is too high, it's high, and too low when it's low. These players need a little more steady energy on the sidelines and in the locker room, probably. I'm not there. But why are we calling plays like a tush-push play and erasing a guy from the math? It's basic math. Trying to be too cute. Same thing while we're trying to go up 15-0 instead of 14-0 against Kent State and wasting that play and showing it when we don't need to. Too cute. Too much energy. I loved him when he came in, just like I did Lou Holtz. I tried to get behind that. You know, I've gotten behind a lot of coaches, but, man, this guy, I love him. I love you, Beamer. But, buddy, man, we got to find a way to win when we got a lead instead of blow it. And we got to find a way when our quarterback goes out of the game in LSU this year. How do we respond? We don't know how to respond when we get in bad situations. It's the lows too low. The kids can't feed off of that.
1: Yeah, appreciate the call, Brad. We got to move on, though. I definitely appreciate it, and a lot of really good points there, too, especially when it comes to the response. We'll go back out to Hank before we get out of here. Good morning, Hank. Welcome to the early game.
4: Hey, welcome, fellas. I do agree. I remember DK Adams and Clowney had the same little issue his year, and so they got to figure that out the same way they did that year with the talented guy after being coached by somebody for 3 years. But also, I want to say I agree with an earlier caller. In order for us to get help, in order to get his confidence back, we gotta help him out, and that's got to start with the wide receiver position. You know, his holding his head, I think it directly relates back to when he hit Brady Hunt good in the arms and he dropped that, and then he hit another one. And then Brady Hunt had a hole. Which Brady had a big hole in the Mississippi State game to kill the touchdown. And I think when those things start happening, that's causing trauma for Lenora, PTSD, and then I think that's when he starts to get really in his head and can't play well. And the worst thing about it was, the thing that killed me was, yeah, Brady Hunt had that, and there was another guy that Lenora hit, and they dropped. It's just an inexplicable drop early when you try and build on confidence. And then the tight end for Alabama makes a one-handed catch for his quarterback that didn't need the help of confidence. But we've got to help him. We've got to help Lenora, especially early in games. Thank you.
1: Yeah, appreciate the call, Hank. Yeah, winner, sneaky athleticism on that Josh Ford one-handed catch.
2: Yo.
1: Yo. Yeah. And that's another microcosm of the game, too. You're a tight end, commits a hold, drops a pass, then is tasked with QB sneaking as a tight end on 4th-and-2 and doesn't get it. Mm-hmm. Their tight end coerces your best player to punch him in the face, and then he makes also a one-handed catch in the back of the end zone that – I had to see a couple times to believe what I saw.
5: I do agree with you, but at the end of the day, Lenoris, you're getting paid millions. You looked at it as a top QB, or was, but you can still get that back. It's not too late, bro. Get your swagger back, bro. I don't know what you got to go to in your mind, but whatever you thought before you got to college, get back to your mindset, bro. I promise you it's not different. You can play the same way you played in high school, bro. It's no different. Get your confidence back. Get your swagger back if you're listening to me.
1: Yeah, confidence should be a winner. Yeah. Winner of the day show. If that's what makes you a winner too. I mean, I can imagine what you did in 2024 filled them with confidence. Having a year like last year, unfortunately, does kind of feel like a lot of it has carried over. And at some point that turn has to be made for him, not even just for the future of the South Carolina football team, just for him as an individual needs to be able to find that back. That can be difficult when nights like Saturday night are happening.
2: Yep. I'll give my winner to the 24 defense, and just listening to Debo talk and listening to those guys that they had on that squad, it was a lot of dudes who had individual goals who came together as a team and sacrificed those things as a unit. And when you talk about units playing defense, what you're hearing in Debo talk is a lot of the intangibles, the things that don't show up in stat sheets, they don't show up in recruiting profiles, but you have what happens when a defense gels together. And so that squad was a lot of fun. So shout out to that 24 defense. Yep.
1: Another winner of the day show, WebMD scares, because Preston made an analogy that if we're looking at symptoms of a kind of a bad football team and you're WebMDing it, that will show up. Quarter on the Anestapool Law Firm text line said WebMD also said I was pregnant. WebMD searches. If you would like to know exactly what the worst case scenario is for any type of health issue you have, then you can go to WebMD.
2: Manny Ramirez had that issue too when he took that. had that urine come up a little bit.
1: A little bit different. Yeah, that might raise some flags there. Oh, Manny Ramirez, winner. Those are winners of the day show.
2: Brian Manny being Golden Manny. Spur.
1: The extra point.
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10: 501 is a little sluggish in toward Conway. That's not too bad. Near 701, there's some heavy delays, though, in toward Red Hill from before 544. All off toward Carolina Forest Boulevard. And you run much better toward Myrtle Beach after.
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13: 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Today's forecast, partly sunny with a slight chance of traffic. Tomorrow's forecast, partly sunny with a severe chance of what's that noise? 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
15: Good morning. This is a News 13 Network weather update. I'm meteorologist Krista Chang. Temperatures are cool in the upper 50s and lower 60s. Highs for today are expected to warm into the lower 80s. We'll see another day with mostly sunny skies and lower humidity. Temperatures will continue to warm back into the mid and upper 80s by the end of the week. Be sure to stay tuned to News 13 in this radio.
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4: Good morning. This is a News 13 Network weather update. I'm meteorologist Krista Chang. Temperatures are cool in the upper 50s and lower 60s. Highs for today are expected to warm into the lower 80s. We'll see another day with mostly sunny skies and lower humidity. Temperatures will continue to warm back into the mid and upper 80s by the end of the week. Be sure to stay tuned to News 13 in this radio.
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6: A better life with Dr. Sanjay Gupta.
7: If there is one public health message that never gets old, it is this. Screening can save lives. And now there's an easier option to test for colorectal cancer and hopefully catch it really early. For the first time, the American Cancer Society is including a simple blood test among its recommended screening options for average risk adults 45 and older. Colonoscopy is still the gold standard. Why? Well, it can find and remove precancerous growths before they ever turn into cancer. A blood test can't do that, so this isn't meant to replace that. But here's the thing. About 1 in 3 eligible adults still have not been screened at all. And colorectal cancer is now the leading cause of cancer death for Americans under the age of 50. If what's held you back is the prep or the procedure, this option takes away your last excuse. I'm Dr. Sanjay Gupta, helping you live a better life.
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5: We'll get to how the officials handed a victory to the Denver Broncos last night in just 1 second. We have breaking news in the NFL. J.J. McCarthy traded from the Vikings to the Giants. That's right, a fifth-round pick in 2027 going back to Minnesota. So J.J. McCarthy was a part of a quarterback competition this last summer. Kyler Murray, Carson Wentz with the Minnesota Vikings. And J.J. McCarthy could not win the backup job. He was the third-string quarterback going into the season. And clearly, that was the right decision for the Minnesota Vikings to make because Carson Wentz won two football games as the backup who was in for Kyler Murray. And the Vikings are 3-0 now. They won yesterday at Tampa with a big win to be one of the teams that are sitting 3-0 to start this season. But J.J. McCarthy being third on the depth chart, the Giants need quarterback depth. And the Giants are looking for a lotto ticket, sending a fifth-round pick to Minnesota to bring back J.J. McCarthy, a former top 10 first-round pick, now going to New York. So J.J. McCarthy now with the New York Giants. The Giants have Jameis Winston, who started yesterday, scored 12 points offensively, no touchdowns for the Giants offense as they beat the Tennessee Titans 12-7 yesterday. So they're moving in the right direction. They're 2-1. They have a chance to do something with this season.
6: Mm-hmm.
5: And now they bring in J.J. McCarthy, who will also be in the quarterback room with Jameis Winston as they try and navigate this season without Jackson Dart.
6: Yeah, and look, it's just treading water and trying to do something until, look, the Giants aren't going to quit the season, and John Harbaugh's never going to quit a season or anything like that. His timetable for Jackson Dart was, well, if we make the playoffs, maybe he can come back. So their hopes are to compete in this division, try to, you know, we either win the division or make the playoffs as a wild card team. And if they do, Dart can return, and if not, then you get a decent draft pick. And odds are, with Jameis Winston or Jackson Dart, you'll probably get a pretty decent draft pick. They got to win against what we are now seeing is going to be a really bad team. The Titans are going to be really bad. Cam Ward, that offense, Brian Daboll, it's not working. The defense was working yesterday. I mean, listen, if you only allow 12 points in the NFL, like, you should be able to win a football game. The problem is you only score 7 points. So, like, that's the other issue. So they eked out a win yesterday, the Giants did, against a really bad, now 0-3 team in the Titans, one of the worst teams in the NFL. We'll see how it goes the rest of the season without Jackson Dart. But they pretty much were able to escape with a win yesterday with a backup quarterback. But we saw a lot of that yesterday. We saw a lot of backup quarterbacks be able to get the job done in some spot starts.
5: That's really been the story of the young season, is that there's been a lot of quarterback injuries,
6: mm-hmm.
5: and then teams trying to survive with the backup quarterbacks were where they're at. It's Black and Abdallah here on Westwood One Sports and the Westwood One Sports app. You know, sitting all day waiting for Sunday night. I mean, last night, oh, baby, what a great Sunday night football game. Denver wins 30-26 over the Los Angeles Rams. It was a great game, back and forth. Big performances by both quarterbacks, defensive move plays being made. And then we get to the end of the game. And of course, the officials have to stick their nose in everything. The officials last night gifted the Denver Broncos a victory. Go back to the play. 3rd and 6 from the Los Angeles 11. Quarterback Josh Wallace appeared to intercept Bo Nix. Wallace was called for defensive pass interference

0: Westwood One Sports Minute.
1: All you need is 7 seconds. Well, that's all the Ravens needed yesterday in Brazil against the Cowboys. The Ravens won 34-31. Lamar Jackson and the Ravens offense moved the ball down the field with 7 seconds left to get in position to kick a game-winning field goal. The Ravens are now 2-1 and play Tennessee in week 4. I'm Chris Fleck.
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1: Welcome back. I'm Jim Rome. Good to be with you on this Monday. What's cracking? All right, as promised, we are joined right now by a former NFL safety, a 10-year NFL vet. He played for the Chargers, the Texans, and the Colts. He is a Chargers post-game TV analyst for KCBS in Los Angeles. 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I'm talking about Jahlil Adai. Jahlil, really good to see you. How you doing, dude?
2: I'm doing well. Appreciate you having me on. It's an honor.
1: Dude, nice setup. That is clean, man. Looking good.
2: Appreciate it. I can't take all the credit. The wife helped me get it all dialed in, but I'm like, hey, I'll take it.
1: I like it. It looks great. All right, so let me ask you about the Chargers. They dropped to 0-3 with that loss in Buffalo, despite turning the Bills over five times, dude. What was the most discouraging thing to you about the way things played out in Western New York?
2: To me, I think it was the point that you made, right? Taking the ball away five different times and only coming up with 16 points, right? Anytime that you can take the ball over, and my coach would always harp on, hey, and if we could win the turnover battle, you know, 2-0, that gives us a high chance of winning. And the Chargers almost tripled that, right? Five turnovers amounts to 16 points. And anytime you have a quarterback like Justin Herbert and you can give him the ball back, that's what you're thinking as a defense. Let's get the ball back to Justin in the offense, and we're going to give ourselves a chance to win. And unfortunately, the offense did nothing with those turnovers, right? Struggled in the red zone, had to rely on some field goals. And I think that's just the biggest thing when you look at it, right? The defense came to play, and you know, they haven't played a complete game on all three phases yet, which has been disappointing.
1: Jahlil Adai joining us. He actually wasted a really good defensive effort. They stepped up. Jahlil, you played with Justin Herbert his rookie year. When you're looking at that offense right now, like, where is the disconnect in your opinion? Like, there is a disconnect. Is it between Jim Harbaugh and Mike McDaniel? Is it between Mike McDaniel and Justin Herbert? Exactly what's going on?
2: Yeah, I don't think there's, Jim, that's a great question, but I don't think there's one relationship, right? I don't think it's either or. I think it's more so that as a whole, right? Harbaugh has a philosophy. Mike McDaniels has a system, and Justin has things that he's really, really good at. And up to this point in the season, these 3 weeks, they haven't gelled. And I think when you look at it, it's the offense just looks like they're not in rhythm. And every yard, every touchdown, every first down, when you're watching them, it just looks like they're scratching and crawling and biting for everything. And it's really alarming because when you look at the Mike McDaniel hire in the offseason, pairing him with Jim Harbaugh, it's like a match made in heaven with a talented guy like Justin Herbert who can make every throw, who's intelligent, who's a competitor, who wants to do well. I know that about him. He cares. There's nobody that cares more in that locker room than Justin Herbert. So when you look at it, it's mind-boggling, and I think we're all thinking the same thing, and I think the Chargers right now are trying to figure it out as well.
1: Yeah, I guess if they knew how to fix it, they would have already. The thing is, yeah, it's getting late early at 0-3, but the 2017 team that you played for, the Chargers, that team started 0-4, but finished with 9 wins. When you look back on that, what kept that team together when adversity hit, and then what keyed the turnaround that year?
2: I think it was, you know, we're a band of brothers, and I think they had that in that locker room as well. And we just said, listen, guys, we're going to put on our earmuffs. We're not going to listen to the outside noise. We're going to believe in each other. And the biggest thing was leadership. Anthony Lynn started with him as the head coach, our veteran presence, obviously Phillip Rivers. It's like, hey, guys, we're 0-4, but the sky hasn't fallen. We just got to get one win. And it's not about getting 4 wins. It's not about, you know, saying, hey, we're looking at the playoffs. No, it's just about getting one win. And then you get one, then you continue to stack it. And I think you just got to believe each other. And we had the mindset like it was us against the world. Right. No one believes in us. The media doesn't believe in us. Our fans probably don't believe in us at this point, starting 0-4 with the first time head coach and Anthony Lynn. But it was the players. Right. It was staying after extra and getting meetings and going over stuff that coach probably didn't have time to go over, or meeting early in the facility, taking care of our body and just having a belief in ourselves and within that locker room that we can get it done. And once we got that first one in New York versus the Giants and Eli Manning, which was a really good football team with Odell Beckham at the time, the sky was the limit from there.
1: Jahlil Adai joining us, you know, to that point. If they had done that in Buffalo yesterday, you could see where maybe it would have had the same effect, but they came up short. In fact, to that point, given the schedule that's in front of them, how realistic is it that this team can pull it together and go on a run like that?
2: I think it's realistic. And I say this because I'm heavily invested into this organization, and I watch them and I know what they have on their roster and I know what kind of team they have. And some of these guys I've even played with, so I know the character of these guys. And it's a gauntlet, Jim. It is. It's a tough schedule. It's one of the toughest schedules remaining in the NFL. But you see it any given day on Sunday, right? Anything can happen. You just talked about, you know, what it looked like versus the Bills, who going into week three, people probably would have said they're the leader contender to win the Super Bowl, right? They have an MVP quarterback who's playing the best ball, and the Chargers went in there, and obviously they outplayed them on one side of the ball. Obviously, the offense didn't come. Special teams did their job, but it's doable, and I think it starts with just one win at a time, and that's this week in Seattle.
1: Gio, you spent a season in Houston as well. That's an 0-3 team also that, even though they were 0-3 last year, I don't think anybody saw that coming again this year. So which is more baffling or which is more puzzling to you, the Chargers or the Texans being 0-3, and they do play each other here in SoCal November 8th?
2: Yeah, that's a great question, but I'd have to say the Chargers, and it's because of the Chargers have a historically good defense, right? And then you pair a good defense, who everyone says defense wins championships. We know that. And then you pair him with Mike McDaniel, Jim Harbaugh, and Justin Herbert, and the weapons that he has, and two stout tackles on the islands that they are, and Joe Alt and Rashawn Slater. It's like, hey, you would think that this team, especially with the schedule, you know, starting with the Cardinals, starting with the Raiders, you never just can go in a game and say it's a win. But if you look at that schedule and you pan out, you're saying, hey, these are two games that we should walk into week three Buffalo with two wins, right? Now, on the other flip side, when you talk about the Texans, that's surprising as well, because they have a really good roster. When you look at their roster, their defense, speaking of defenses, they're one of the best in the league. But I think when you look at Justin Herbert versus C.J. Stroud, you're going to give the upper hand to Justin Herbert. So there was a lot of questions about C.J. Stroud coming in. Is he worth the contract that he wants? And his play hasn't been so well throughout the seasons, or throughout the last seasons and the year before, besides his rookie year, right? So let's see what it looks like. And there, so there was question marks there. But for Herbert, it was more so, hey, he plays really well in the regular season, and he tends to struggle in the playoffs, right? So to see him struggle so early with the new system and the kind of infrastructure he has around him, that's more mind-boggling.
1: Yeah, it's strange, right? I mean, you expect he's a star. He's a star, yeah. Or has been a star. And then McDaniel comes in. One last thought about McDaniel. Like, we know he likes to run the ball. We know Harbaugh wants to run the ball. You know you've got a running back. And to your point, the offensive line is healthy and stout. Why are they having so much trouble running the ball?
2: That's a great question. And I think when you look at this offense, Harbaugh wants to run the ball. Mike McDaniel is known for running the ball. And obviously he had in his past electrifying receivers, but he's a run the ball type guy, Jim, as you know, and it's just been tough. Like, inside zone, outside zone hasn't been there for them. I don't know if it's schematics. I don't know if it's, you know, communication throughout the line and who are they seeing? Who are they bumping to the next level? Are we doubling down on the nose, on the three technique? And now are we climbing? That's something that they have to figure out in-house. That's something that they got to figure out while they're watching film. But it's been surprising, right? Marion Hampton's a big physical running back, obviously has to take care of the football, but when he does, he's a bright spot. The offensive line there, the scheme's there. So that's one of the biggest question marks. Like, hey, if we can get this running game going, if we can get 3, 4, 5 yards in a cloud of dust, that opens things up for the passing game and Justin Herbert.
1: Jaleel, you mentioned the Raiders. They're 3-0 and one of the biggest surprises in the NFL right now. You saw them in person when they played the Chargers a couple of weeks back. Are you buying their ability to sustain or build on this fast start?
2: It's tough for me to say this being a Charger, but man, they look good, Jim. They really do. You got Kirk Cousins, who's a veteran, who's played a lot of football. They revamped that offensive line in the offseason. A lot of key acquisitions that they made on the defensive side, and that defense is humming. They play in this league, Jim, as you know, starting 3-0 is not by fluke, right? Every game's hard to win. Most games are won or lost by 3 points or less. And the way that the Raiders are playing, you can't knock it. Now, am I saying that they're going to be the same team in November, December? September means you started fast, right? November, December is when you need to play your best ball. But if we're talking about right now, Jim, you got to take the Raiders, you got to take them serious, and they deserve the respect that they're getting right now.
1: Yeah, I don't think there's any fluke to it at all. I think the Saints also, I mean, that was a really electric environment, man. And they were playing well coming in, even though they lost their first game. I think that there's something to that. Do they have any shot against the Chiefs coming up this week, the Raiders?
2: Oh, listen, Jim, a division game? Anytime it's a division game, they know the Chiefs. The Chiefs know them. And it's like, we know what you're going to do, and we're going to knuckle it. We're going to knuckle this thing out. It's a chess match, and they do have a shot. Obviously, Patrick Mahomes is playing really well. Travis Kelce has found the fountain of youth. Kenneth Walker III is running the air out of the ball, and their defense behind Spags they're legit, right? But the Raiders are like, hey, this is a division game, and division game counts as two games usually. They know each other, and the way that they're playing, when you're 3-0, Jim, and you have confidence, and you're a revamped team, and you're like, hey, that's the old us. This is what we are now. This is the product that we're putting on film. And the Chiefs, best believe the Chiefs are respecting them. They're not saying, hey, this is the old Raiders where this is a stat game, and this is, we're going to check this one off as a win. It's going to be a barn burner.
1: Jaleel, I don't need to tell you this, but you know this already. Belief is a powerful thing, man. Yes. Belief is a powerful, powerful thing. A 10-year NFL vet, played for the Chargers, the Texans, the Colts, a Chargers post-game TV analyst for KCBS in Los Angeles, also a contributor to the Chargers Weekly Podcast, which is available on Chargers.com, Jaleel Adai. Jaleel, really appreciate you, man. You look great, sound great. Thanks for coming on the program. Let's do it again.
2: I appreciate you. Would love to come on again, Jim. You're the man.
1: You too, dude. Appreciate you very much. Good stuff. I like that energy and that insight. And somebody who has obviously ties to the Chargers, but shooting it straight. But he's saying, don't give up. Year's not over yet. All right, so, but I also love that point at the very end about the Raiders, that in the NFL, 3-0 is not a fluke. You cannot fluke your way to 3 wins in a row in the NFL. It is too hard to win. All right, so we get ready. Hour number 2 is an open hour. So if there's anything you want to hit on, go ahead and do so right now. Hit us up. My thanks to Jaleel. Nice job, Jaleel. Good to see you. Hour number 2 straight ahead, 1-800-636-8686. I've got more NFL. I've got some college ball. I want to talk about USC and Oregon and what happened in the Coliseum and more. Stay tuned.
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6: Good afternoon. This is a News 13 Network weather update. I'm meteorologist Krista Chang. Temperatures this afternoon are warm in the lower 80s. Another day with mostly sunny skies and a few passing clouds. We are expected to be mainly clear for this evening, staying sunny throughout the end of the week with temperatures warming back into the mid and upper 80s. Be sure to stay tuned to News 13 in this radio part.
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16: 501 is getting a lot slower already at Myrtle Beach. There's a backup going northbound at the 17 bypass. That's not too bad yet, but you will find heavier delays after Highway 31 and toward Red Hill toward 544. A little sluggish toward...
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6: Good afternoon. This is the News 13 Network weather update. I'm meteorologist Krista Chang. Temperatures this afternoon are warm in the lower 80s. Another day with mostly sunny skies and a few passing clouds. We are expected to be mainly clear for this evening, staying sunny throughout the end of the week with temperatures warming back into the mid and upper 80s. 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
5: This is a News 13 Network weather update. I'm meteorologist Frank Johnson. Sunny weather will continue, but we are heating up this week. Our forecast for tonight, mainly clear and mild, a low of 62 degrees. For tomorrow, plenty of sunshine, a warm day with a high of 82. And on Wednesday, mostly sunny and a little warmer with a high of 84. 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

0: else you got to do? You should be listening to Clay Harbor on the reg.
1: That's right. All right. We are less than an hour from kickoff. Let's get you a couple of injury news for both teams, and then Brad and I will dive into this sucker on the X's and O's and how we think it's going to play out. For the Eagles, no surprise, Dallas Goedert not playing. He's going to be week to week with an MCL sprain. And so Zach Ertz back in Philly, well, tonight back in Chicago, but Zach Ertz back on the Eagles. He is going to operate as the starting tight end. Their rookie Eli Stowers is on IR and really didn't seem like he was going to become what they hoped he was going to be when they drafted him in the second round. So you got Zach Ertz, you have Johnny Munt, but again, Dallas Goedert not playing, Hollywood Brown not playing, and that's about it for the Eagles. Meanwhile, for your Chicago Bears, Brad, we mentioned Caleb Williams, obviously out for the next 3 to 4 weeks here with the grade two hamstring strain. Elsewhere on defense, Tyreek Stevenson is playing. So that looked like he wasn't going to play, but he is. But still, this secondary has left a lot to be desired so far through two games. And then finally, Brad, you've got the meteorology degree. I know you've been checking up on this weather at Soldier Field tonight, but it feels like it is a pretty perfect Monday night in the Windy City. What is the weather going to look like for this game?
0: Yeah, game time temps are going to be in the lower 60s. Absolutely gorgeous day here downstate in the central. ILL, zero wind to speak of. Nothing but brilliant sunshine this afternoon and a bit of fall crispness in the air. So if you're down with a little pumpkin spice, tonight is the night for you at Soldier Field. It's going to be a dandy.
1: Oh, yeah, a good little PSL. Very manly drink with your very manly football. Yeah. Don't let anybody shame you for the PSL. All right, so the biggest question in this game, Brad, it goes without saying, you're a Bears fan. Combs, our producer, is a Bears fan. Monty, our VP, is a Bears fan. How does the Bears offensive scheme adjust with Case Keenum under center? We thought maybe it was going to be Tyson Bagent, and then he popped up in the concussion protocol. Ben Johnson rolling with the 38-year-old, the guy that's got all the experience in the world, but he hasn't played in an NFL game since 2023. And he hasn't played a lot of meaningful football in the last 5 years. So, I mean, it's obvious, right? Hey, run the ball well. Well, Vic Fangio knows that. We talked to Clay. Is he going to bring a safety down into the box and basically put 7-8 guys in the box to try to snuff out that run with DeAndre Swift and Kyle Manungai, especially with the way this game went last year in Philly on Black Friday where the Bears just smash mouth the Eagles' defense up and down the field? Like, you got to think it's going to be sellout on the run early, force Case Keenum to use his arm and beat you. So, like, the Bears know that. The Eagles know that. The Bears know that the Eagles know that. And the Eagles know that the Bears know the Eagles. And the Bears knows that. So how does this offense move the football tonight, Brad? Like, how do the Bears get it done?
0: Yeah, I think the Bears are going to live in the short field. As Clay already brought up in our interview in the last segment, it's going to be a lot of play action. I mean, that is the point of emphasis. That is going to be the centerpiece of the construct of the game plan for Ben Johnson and company. And Case Keenum, look, he's been through his fair share of battles. He's had 66 career starts. He's got 77 touchdown passes as well in those 66 career starts. Now, he's only played in four games since 2022. And this is really interesting. I was looking this up on Sumer Sports earlier today. 70% of his throws were in the short field in those last four games. So what does that tell you? Within that 10 to 15 yard range, that is where he's going to live. So the good news is the Bears have three targets that really make their hay within that 10 to 15 yard range. One is Luther Burden, who's lined up in the slot around 51% of the time. The other is a guy that's been a standout sensation through two games. That's Khalif Raymond. He gets action out of the slot about a third of the snaps played. And the other, the aforementioned man on the side of the milk carton, because where you at, bro? One catch for 3 yards. Tonight should be the night that Colson Loveland does indeed at least somewhat come alive. So I think that will be the general game plan for the Chicago Bears with Ben Johnson and Case Keenum is a lot of handoffs. That 1-2 dose of Kyle Manungai and DeAndre Swift, they're not going to roll up another 255 yards combined like they did in Philly last year and a couple of touchdowns. But maybe they get a $150, $175 together on the ground tonight. And if they have that kind of success and the Bears win the hat-on-hat battle in the trenches, that play action, that short field action as well to those aforementioned triumvirate of receivers, Loveland, Luther Burden, and Khalif Raymond They